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Now, over the course of the weekend in Guyana, we would have had a major tragedy. That is the ferry heading.

to region number one would have sunk. And as a result of that, there are still quite a number of persons who have not been rescued, but they have been those who have been rescued and others whose body would have been recovered. So during this time, we'd like to express our condolence to the family and friends of all those who may not have survived. And we pray that guidance and wisdom will be given to our search and rescue teams so that they can locate those who are still outstanding, and certainly locate them quickly enough so that their family can be reunited with them. And even during this time, we also send strength and prayers and thoughts, good wishes to the family members of those who have traveled in this ferry to region number one. And we pray that you will be strengthened, you will be guided, and you will remain hopeful as well during this very, very challenging period. From the management and staff of Twins Manufacturing Chemists, this is Oriental Fiesta.

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0: Wake up, Guyana. May the spirit of the living God bless your life. 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It is Tuesday, July 21st, 6:30 in the morning. We are live here on 89.1 FM. 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No matter what you need prayer for, no matter what you need to overcome, God has the answer and the key. And speaking of the answer and the key, today is Tuesday, and in the Universal Church on Tuesday, we pray and we determine your healing from cancer, from diabetes, no matter the sickness that you face. As in the past, Jesus determined healing of those that were sick by faith, by belief, and their trust in his word. We are going to do the same for you today. No matter where you may be, you can join us. If you want to join us at our main location, 162 Charlotte and Wellington Street, here in Lazytown, Georgetown, you are more than welcome to join us. Our first service this morning is 7 a.m. Then we have an 8:30 service for those that go to work, 10 o'clock, 12, 3. And the main service of the day is 6 in the evening. I want you to listen now to this short commercial talking about the reality of depression. Perhaps because of your sickness, because of the disease of your family member, your son, your daughter, your mother, and you have your son, your daughter in the hospital, you know what I'm talking about. And maybe you face depression because of that. But I want you to know the reality of depression that is possible for you to overcome. Let us listen now.
1: The reality of depression. I want you to do me a favor. Close your eyes for a moment. Take a deep breath. Now, think about what's been going on in your life. What's been weighing on you? What's been consuming your thoughts, your energy, your time? Now imagine what you truly want your life to look like. Does it match what you're living right now? Perhaps every day feels like you're stuck in a cave of dark thoughts, thoughts that pull you deeper and deeper into sadness. The darkness feels like the only place where you can truly exist, where you don't have to pretend. You smile when you're around others, trying to be okay. But the question is, are you really okay? The truth is, ending your life might seem like the only way to stop the pain, but that is not the answer. Jesus is the one who can heal the wounds you carry in your soul, the one who can take you out from your darkness and bring you into the light. For it is written, "Come to me." Ending your life might seem like the only way to stop the pain, but that is not the answer. Jesus is the one who can heal the wounds you carry in your soul, the one who can take you out from your darkness and bring you into the light.

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1: In our busy lives, finding a moment for prayer can be challenging, but it's essential to nourish your soul. 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
2: My name is Peggy Mobier. Due to the passing of my sisters, I suffered with depression for a year.

0: In my family, we suffer with diabetes. Out of 9 sisters, 5 of them is with diabetes. Also, my mother was with diabetes. They started to notice when they went to the doctor for checkups, and they find out that they were diagnosed with diabetes. The doctors would prescribe medication for them. Sometimes the medication wouldn't work. They would use herbal treatments. Due to my sisters passing away, this affected me badly. I started to get anxious. I stopped taking phone calls from my relatives. I was afraid of bad news again. My health started to slowly decline. I couldn't sleep at night. So I went to a psychiatrist, and he asked me a lot of questions. And he said he would put me on a light treatment, which he prescribed a single tablet for me to drink twice a day. The medication did work. It did work, but then I started to get worse. I couldn't stay by myself at all. I had to get a sister or my daughter to be with me all the time when my husband was not there. My daughter, at first, she would keep my company and she would talk to me. But then, after a time, she kind of disgusted with me because I would not say anything. I would be there silent all the time. I would usually go on Tuesdays to the church for healing. And the assistant pastor, he would always say to me, if you believe in God, He has to deliver you, and you have to come off from these medication. I was taking medication to sleep. I started to ask myself, I'm serving a God, and why He can't help me? You know, that is when I get revolted. You have to help me, God. I started to read my Bible more, and praying and fasting. Then I find I didn't need the company anymore. I started to go to church and join the chain of prayer. The depression started to go. I could have stayed by myself. I would ask my daughter to accompany me to the church at first, and then I started going by myself. Things started to change. I realized I need to seek more of the Holy Spirit, because only the Holy Spirit can fill this void inside of me. Today, after seeking the Holy Spirit, I begin to change. I have now peace inside of me. I have joy. My family is around me more. I speak openly with them. Depression is not something easy, and for people that is out there and going through depression, they have to continue fighting to overcome, because it is not something easy. They can overcome by going to the church, by joining a chain of prayer, by taking part in, you know, the services and so on, by listening to the Word of God. I would advise you to come to the church and to fight for your deliverance, because there is a way out.
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1: 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Due to family problems and my health, I suffer from depression for 1 year.

0: I started to develop like a burning in the stomach and pain, and then I feel like something like just moving in the stomach. I went to the doctor, I explained, they give me medication, I drink it, but nothing didn't work. A couple months after, I went back because I was losing weight. I wasn't able to be eating. Anything I eat, it's just burning and paining. I cannot get to sleep. I end up and went and do some tests like diabetes, high cholesterol. But she told me to be away from fatty things. So I went and I did those tests and everything was normal. The sickness was getting to me like I was weak. I had no strength. And before I push myself to go to church, I stay home. This was the problem I had in my health. And now I started to get problem in my family with my daughter. I get to find out that she had a relationship with a bi. And we know the bi is who, so we didn't agree. My father and me, we didn't agree. And that led her to leave home. She was only 18, and it hurt me a lot to know that she was very young and going into this kind of a life that she's not prepared for. After she gone now, and I started to take her hand, I was crying, wasn't eating, and there it started to affect me. Now I started falling into depression, and there is the sickness. I forgot about the sickness. I was only onto her, so the sickness get more worse and worse on me because I could have started to eat anymore. It take down me now with this sickness. The sickness become more worse, more intense. I end up going to the doctor back then. I went there, I do a lot of tests. Everything was normal. There where I started to spend the money because I went to private hospital. I did all the tests. Everything was normal. I did an ultrasound. It shows nothing, and there was the lump moving inside of me, making a kind of noise wise moving. So, and everybody, like, you know, when they come to see me, I was losing these weights. They say, you know, you should go and do a cancer test. I said, no, I don't have that. I don't have that. I saying to myself, I am not having that. Although they're seeing, like, you know, I'm losing weight, I can't eat it. After they put me on diets. They take me off on all, like fish, like chicken, everything they take me off. Everything that is fatty, they take me off. So I was just like using steamed vegetables and fruits. I went back to Friday. The Friday was, I was ready to go into church. There is my head started swinging. I was like weak. I couldn't even like stand up properly. The 2 foot will pain. I will feel the burning in the stomach, the pain in the stomach, and my head will keep swinging. Then the pastor who was there first when I attended church, he come back to the church and he did not see me couple well service. So he came to my home. So that Friday, I said, something coming to me, I said, don't go. And I said, no, I am going. That Lord, if I have to follow in your house today, I am going. So I ready and I went early. When the service finished, he had me sit down. And he said, Miss Anita, you know that you don't have a physical sickness. You have a spiritual sickness. And I take the phone, call the doctor. I said, I postponed everything. I'm not coming. I already healed. I even told him, I don't know if you believe in the universal church, but I am a member there and I already healed. He messaged me and said, amen. And that was it. And from there, now I started to see I have the strength. I feel a differentness. I could go every day to the church, and I start to feel the lump inside of me just disappear. My health now it's normal. I could do my housework. I could eat what I could have eat. I have the strength in my body. And my family now, my daughter, we relationship is good. She's visiting me every weekend. She's at my home. She's pregnant. And she's there, the boy is there too. We have no arguments. We just forget about the past. Today, now, I am strong. I don't take any more stress. I have no depression. I am happy. Even my family, them, they say, oh, I see the changes in you now. When I talk to my mother, she said, I can see the difference in your voice that you are strong. I said, yes, Jesus has made me strong again. I didn't put God first. And I just want to say that the one that we have to put first is God. I even told him in my prayer that God, you didn't let me down, I let you down. Because I didn't put him first in my problem. That is the thing that I didn't do. So I will advise, you know, that put him first, be in your chain of prayer, be faithful in your ties, because I am, and I could see his power manifesting inside of me.
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My father was addicted to alcohol, and every time he drinks, he used to throw words on us. Like, if me and my mommy alone at home, if daddy gone in the bush, if me and my mommy alone at home, I feel comfortable. But the minute I see daddy coming, a fear grow inside. There was one time I remember my father get into argument with my mom, and he ended up putting us out of the house, and we had to sleep outside during that whole night. Me, my mom, and my little sister. I suffer from depression for 20 years because of my parents, ups and downs. My father used to curse my mother a lot, and due to that, I used to feel like running away and leave everyone. I thought that I would be happy when I leave them. But same goes. Even though I'm away from them, I was never happy. I was invited to the Universal Church by a pastor, and there is where I learned, as I entered the church, I learned how to join the chain of prayer, and I also learned how to overcome depression. One day I was walking on the road, and I was invited by a pastor, and I accept the invitation. I learned about the chain of prayer without breaking it, and I learned how to become stronger by using my faith. During the time when I was in the Universal Church, attending meetings, chain of prayer after chain of prayer, there comes the fast of Daniel. Due to my perseverance, I was able to defeat my depression. Today, I am no longer depressed. I am free from depression, and I am happy. My advice to those who are watching my testimony right now is go to the nearest Universal Church. That is where I found my help, and for sure you will find your help right there.

0: 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Join me now for a simple but powerful prayer.
1: Our Lord and our God and our Father, in the name of your Son, the Lord Jesus Christ, we pray, unified together in one faith, believing in trust, and Father, that you hear our prayers. I ask of you that you may bless the life of this man, this woman, that is praying with me now, that is sick in the hospital, that their family member, their son, their daughter, is sick in the hospital, and they have no way out of this situation. I pray, Lord, that your power may descend upon their life. I pray, Father God, that you may touch their life, that you may allow your power, your spirit, and your presence to be manifest within them. Lord Jesus, help your servants. Help those that are in need. Help those, my Father, that need you to touch their life. And may your power and your presence be upon Guyana. Bless my Lord Jesus Christ, Guyana, from region 1 to region 10. We pray for protection. We pray for your guidance. We pray for your direction. We pray for peace here upon our nation. And that you, Father God, may show yourself strong upon our country. We surrender the life of the elders, those in a geriatric home, those in prison. We surrender the life of the children, the teens, the future of Guyana. And we pray, Father God, that your power and your presence may be manifest within our lives. We surrender this cup of water, this bottle of water your people hold in your hands, and we determine it blessed. For your honor and for your glory, in the name of Jesus Christ. Amen. You may drink of this bottle of water, this glass of water that you hold, and receive your healing, receive your answer, and be blessed in the name of Jesus.

Receive strength, receive peace, receive a new life, and may the power and the Spirit of the living God descend upon you, and may He transform your life. In Jesus' name. You are blessed. You are transformed. The power and the Spirit of the Lord shall heal your body. 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You that couldn't stand, you couldn't walk, stand now and receive your healing, receive your freedom. You are blessed. You are healed. You are free. In the name of the Lord Jesus Christ. If you want to join us today for one of our services, 162 Charlotte and Wellington Street here in Lazytown, Georgetown, give us a call, 225-1557, 226-4934. Send us a WhatsApp message, 615-4511. 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There is power in the name of Jesus, Guyana, and you can experience this power today, Tuesday. You can join us for one of our services around Guyana, and God's power shall be manifest in you. Guyana, may the God of the Bible bless all of you. Have yourself a good one. Later today, 11:30 in the morning, we'll be back with our 1 hour of Free Indeed.

0: My name is Teresa Winter. Before coming to the Universal Church, my life was in a mess. It was very, very disturbed in the past. I was diagnosed with heart cancer. I did heart surgery in the hospital in a time of March month. And after doing the heart surgery, the doctor that did my heart surgery said it went well. Everything went well. As time passed, my sickness got worse. That the doctors did not know what was going on with my sickness. It just was being more and more on my health. I was in the bed waiting to get discharged, but did not get discharged. Why? Because my sickness got more and more worse. The things that came to my mind was, no, I cannot make it anymore. My husband was visiting me and encouraging me and say, yes, you could make it, you could make it. At time, and I said, no. I told my husband to come to visit me no more. I cannot make it. It's better I die. That was the thoughts came to my mind when I was on the bed. As time passed, my husband was getting so frustrated with me being in the hospital, my children being home, and he went through depression that he started to drink. He didn't know what more to do. That time came when the doctors told my husband, my health is very complicated. It's very complicated. Only God could do what he have to do. We can't do anything anymore. During the time of my time in hospital, my husband used my business money or our business money to buy medications for me. The medications that was one of the most expensive is a bag of milk that worth $6,000. But I could not eat, I could not drink, nothing, not even water. The tube that used to go down with the milk, every time the milk finished is another sack. And that was the most expensive thing that I used to live on in the hospital. I would say approximately 1 million. It's over 1 million. Just on medications, not talking about side what my husband used. Just medication was over 1 million. So the doctors invited my husband to bring my children to see me for the last. My husband did. He bring my children. I did not know anything. But the children came to visit me. His sister invited him to the Universal Church. And he decided now to say yes, to go to the church, to listen to the pastor, seek for advice from the pastor. The pastor advised him to come to church.
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Well, you're with us here on the morning show on the Pulse of Guyana. It is 7:05. We hope you're having a wonderful morning thus far. It is 24 degrees on the outside. The sunshine could be expected to come just after noon, but right now it's just some showers, some clouds. We are live, and of course, you can get us on 655-0326, 655-0326. We're happy to be with you. And of course, we are going to go through the show, go through the motions, go through the music. 655-0326, 655-0326. That's where you get us on the show. And we thank you for that. We appreciate your company, and we hope that you'll write into us and we can hear from you this morning. We've got a lineup of good music for you on this Tuesday, July 21st morning. We will, of course, go through the motions, as we said, and we will bring you the news at the top of the hour and so much more still to come here on your morning show. So stick with us right here on the Pulse of Guyana.

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That's Daddy Swims with The Door. It's 7 hours 17 this morning, July 21, 2025. We're going to say good morning to Navita Sudayal and to brother Ashok Sudayal and to Sonia, Rebecca, Noel, Joel, Joshua, and baby Alan. And it's all coming from Navita and also to mom Doris. Good morning to Mr. Raymond Backus in New York. And good morning. Always a pleasure listening. Narini Gangadeen. Happy Tuesday to you. We continue with more music. Here comes Ella Langley with Choosing Texas. Your morning show continues. It's a little bit of rain on the outside at the moment, but we're here to enjoy some good music, all right? And, you know, just hopefully take our minds off of everything that's happening or would have happened. So we're all here for you right here on the Pulse of Guyana.

Texas, I can tell. That's right, Onima. It's your song. It's probably a lot of people's song as well. Choosing Texas, Ella Langley, just as we continue to see how impressive she has been. Like, she's got like 3 songs in the top 10. Amazing. We played one yesterday with Be Her. It's amazing, her accomplishment. And we are going to have to take a break right here this morning as you continue to listen to us on NTN Radio. We're happy to be here with you this morning. And remember, you can get breakfast at Wendy's. That's right, starting yesterday, as of yesterday, you can get an upgrade with Wendy's breakfast served daily from 7 a.m. to 10 a.m. Enjoy delicious egg and cheese, bacon or sausage favorites, crispy potatoes, and refreshing juice. It's quick, satisfying, and made to move. Start your mornings with Wendy's, the Wendy's way, beginning this Monday. So ensure that you head out there, and as of yesterday, it's available. And we're going to take a quick break right here. So stick with us. We're coming back at you after the break.

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Here comes Justin Bieber with Yukon. Justin Bieber, of course, notably one of the names not on Taylor's, or was on Taylor's wedding list when she got married recently. Of course, one of her best friends, Selena Gomez, Gigi Hadid. So Selena and Justin had history. So probably that's why we didn't see Justin there at the wedding, but had some big names at Taylor Swift's wedding recently. We've got Taylor Swift music coming up today as well, so we'll hear from Taylor later on in the show. Good morning to everyone. Aunt Ruby here. Good morning. Prayers for all those families, and good morning. Enjoying your show. Wishing you and all the wonderful listeners everywhere a terrific and blessed Tuesday from Aunt Hema. Thank you so much. We continue here. Here comes Justin Bieber with Yukon, followed by Luke Combs, Be By You.

That's Luke Holmes would be by you. The morning show on NTN Radio. It's Tuesday morning. Good morning, wherever you are and listening today. We hope you're having a good one, wherever it is that life is taking you today. We hope that you take it with a whole lot of positivity and a whole lot of good energy. And, you know, we're still in a state of national mourning, as we'll have an update for you in the news. But that tragedy continues to play on our minds every second. We continue thinking about those families and their loved ones. And we should honor them, and we should remember them in our prayers. And hopefully that we can still have people who are rescued and surviving. We're holding on to hope, clinging on to hope. And that's what we want. And hopefully we can. Dean Brody is lined up next here this morning, 7:38, with A Man Without a Woman. That's the next track for us. We'll take a break after that and come back into greater entertainment.

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2: 7 hours 47, the Global Super League, not far away, all right? The action will come alive at Providence in about a couple of days. So you just want to get your tickets early, want to be there, want to enjoy the fun, get ready for cricket action. Global Super League happening, all right? And then right after that, CPL begins. Don't want to miss it out, right? Okay, our next song, Journey, Don't Stop Believing, right? Classic. And it's back on the charts after 45 years. That's right. Nearly 45 years after its first became Billboard Top 10 hit, Journey's Don't Stop Believing is climbing the charts once again. The beloved 1981 rock re-entered this week's Billboard Hot 100 at number 35 for the chart, dated July 18, making another remarkable chapter for one of the most enduring songs in rock history. It's been always been a radio staple, but maybe surging on the charts due to it being played on June 19th World Cup match in Seattle between Team USA and Australia. So the Billboard number 35 hit right now, Journey, Don't Stop Believing. Something we can live by as well. Here we go.

Kind of Joe Miller with Under the Influence. Well, coming up next, Taylor Swift to close out the hour. And Pat McAfee gushes about Taylor Swift's spectacular wedding, saying it was the greatest night of all time. And it was jaw-dropping, star-studded. And he said that you can see two people in love. That's what he said on his show. Greatest, it was the perfect night. Here comes Taylor Swift, newly wed. I knew it, I knew you. This is on 89.1 FM News. Next.

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1: It is 8 hours in Guyana with the news. I'm Joshua Bisoon. Thanks for joining us. Following the MV Barima tragedy, another two persons have been rescued, while authorities last night confirmed that they have recovered 27 bodies though the figure continues to climb. This was information revealed by Prime Minister Brigadier retired Mark Phillips at a press briefing last evening. The government had said on Sunday that 67 persons were rescued. At last night's briefing, it was noted that the two additional persons were crew members who were not accounted for in the initial 67 tally. Meanwhile, of the 27 bodies confirmed dead at this time, at least four were identified as children. The search and rescue operation continued throughout the evening, more so since the location of the sunken MV Barima has been identified and recovery operations are ongoing. Meanwhile, in an address to the nation on Monday afternoon, President Irfan Ali promised citizens that there will be a full, thorough investigation into the MV Barima tragedy. The president said no effort will be spared in the continuing rescue and recovery operations. He also vowed that there will be a thorough investigation into the tragedy. Earlier yesterday, the president visited survivors as well as families and relations of some of those still missing, including those in Port Kaituma and Mabaruma. He also visited those hospitalized at the Mabaruma Regional Hospital. Meanwhile, the president also urged Guyanese to uplift each other, especially those most in need. He added that there will be a period of national mourning and additional details will be provided subsequently. Prime Minister Brigadier retired Mark Phillips urged the nation to approach the unfolding MV Barima tragedy with sensitivity as search and rescue operations continue. Speaking during a press briefing last evening, the Prime Minister said rescue teams remain hopeful that additional survivors will be found. So far, 69 survivors were rescued. The Ministry of Health and the Guyana Police Force have established joint procedures for the recovery, transportation and storage of those who have lost their lives. Family members will subsequently be invited to the Sadi Hospital to formally identify the deceased before the bodies are released. The Prime Minister said the process is intended to ensure victims are treated with dignity while providing families with certainty during an extremely difficult time. Meanwhile, Minister of Human Services and Social Security, Dr. Vindhya Prasad, said counseling and psychosocial support services have been significantly expanded across the affected regions. Shifting to the region, children in Haiti have reportedly been jailed for years without appearing before a judge. The United Nations Secretary General's Special Representative for Children in Armed Conflict, Vanessa Fraser, told a Security Council in a meeting yesterday. Fraser said some children reported they have been jailed 8 years without seeing a judge, and many were housed in overcrowded prison cells intended for minors, but were mostly holding adult detainees. Fraser called on children associated with armed gangs in Haiti to be treated as victims first, as well as a review to release detained children and practical measures to reintegrate them. Reuters reported that last year the United Nations confirmed 2,088 grave violations against children among killing, maiming, abduction, recruitment by gangs, and sexual violence. And finally, on the international scene, the U.S. military says it has launched another round of strikes against Iran to further degrade its capabilities to attack ships in the Strait of Hormuz. According to the BBC, the strikes, the 10th consecutive night of attacks, come after U.S. President Donald Trump vowed to punish Iran for the deaths of U.S. soldiers. Trump earlier said Iran had been hit very hard the previous night in honor of the three U.S. soldiers killed recently two in Jordan, and one in Iraq. In response to the latest wave, Iran said it struck two oil tankers in a waterway, as well as U.S. military assets in Bahrain and Kuwait, state news agency IRNA reported. And that's the news to the moment. You can find the details at newsroom.gy. I'm Joshua Bissoun. Thank you for listening.
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3: A contemporary mystic, an avant-garde metaphysicist, and a benevolent philanthropist, Reverend Gurudev Anandamurti Gurma is a revolutionary spiritual leader based in Sonipat, India. Having awakened to the highest truth, the compassion Gurudev has been working incessantly for the past 35 years, guiding new age seekers on the path of self-realization. 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
1: You're back with us here on the morning show, 8 hours 11 here, and we just had a couple more days in July, I would say. You know, it's just a few more weeks, so this week and next week, and then we're into August. Can we believe that? That is absolutely amazing. 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Good morning to Cheryl, who's with us, wishing all a blessed day ahead. Thank you so much, Cheryl. Have a good day. Nalini Singh and Diamond, good morning to you. We're going to say a good morning to Beryl. Hope you have a wonderful day. Good morning to Marla and Eccles, to Jenny and Eccles as well. Good morning. Hope you have a wonderful day. Rhea, good morning. I know you're off from school, so we want to wish you a great day as well. Good morning to the good folks on the east coast of Demerara. Good morning to the west side. We hope you guys are having a wonderful day, and all our listeners online as well. We want to say a very, very wonderful morning. We continue right here on the Pulse of Guyana, 89.1 FM, 8 hours 12, just heading over there, ticking over to 8 hours 13 this morning. So we hope you guys are having a great day, and whatever it is that you plan on doing, we hope that it's going to be a spectacular day, all right? And of course, we know the Global Super League takes place in a couple of days. You want to be a part of the action. You want to be a part of good entertainment. So the first match gets underway this Thursday, where the first match at 10 a.m., the Lahore Qalandars from Pakistan will take on the Perth Scorchers 11. That will take place at 10 a.m. And in the evening, you've got the Warriors against the San Francisco Unicorns, all right? So that will be day number one. On Friday, you've got the Desert Vipers against the Lahore Qalandars, and then the Amazon Warriors are playing in the evening. Warriors versus Vipers, on Saturday. Friday, there's only one match. On Saturday, you've got the Warriors at 7 p.m. And then on Sunday, you've got a doubleheader, Perth Scorchers, San Francisco Unicorns, and then the Warriors against the Qalandars. So that is the first few days. And then the action concludes on Saturday, August 1, all right, Emancipation Day. So for the next couple of weeks, starting Thursday, you've got Global Super League T20 Cricket National Stadium, get your tickets. All right, get your tickets. And then just after that, the CPL, the Caribbean Premier League, will get on their way. All right, so you're going to be a part of more exciting cricket. CPL gets on the way the very next week, August 6th. August 7th, and it's going to run all the way into September. The matches in Guyana, most likely, when we saw the schedule, those were in September, right? So if you're heading to Providence action, right, that is where the Guyana Amazon Warriors will take on new teams like Jamaica Kingsmen. Action in Providence kicks off September 4, all right? So you've got some time. September 4 will be the match, first match in Providence. So you still have some time to prepare for that. But Global Super League happening Thursday. Warriors play at 7 p.m. So just get yourself ready for the excitement. We're going to get into some Bollywood hits right now as we go into our second hour of the show.

Beryl has just joined us on the show. Good morning. Let's just be thankful to wake up this morning. Thank you for being here on some mornings. God bless you and everyone listening. Thank you so much, Beryl. I appreciate that. Have a good day, all right? Thank you so much. As we continue right here, your Bollywood hits on the July 21 morning.

We're going to say good morning to Sandy Eduardo, who's written in to us. Good morning to you, Sandy Eduardo. Hope you have a fantastic day. Good morning to Nazima in Thornton, Canada. I hope you're having a great day as well, Nazima, and your day will be absolutely beautiful. All right, we are going to also say hello to all the fans of NTN Radio listening to us. We appreciate that. And we appreciate your company. All right, let's go to more music for you.

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2: Well, we are about to say goodbye on the show today on this Tuesday morning. Thank you so much for tuning in. We do appreciate your company. We hope that you're going to have a really fantastic day, and you're going to continue, of course, listening to us here on the Pulse of Guyana with some great entertainment still to come all throughout the day, encouraging us to be positive and to continue praying. Our country is still in a state of mourning as we continue to search, and we continue to hold on to hope. And let's offer our prayers to the families, and we hope that many more will come back to us and would recover and be discovered as the search and rescue operations continue. All right, so let's hold on to that hope, and let's be there and support as much as we can in whatever way we can. All right, so please, let's do that. Good morning, my friend Lalita, come early. Happy Tuesday. I have still something to eat. Okay. Biscuit, water. Okay. Good morning to you, Lalita. Have a good day. And we hope that your day will get better. All right. And you continue being here with us. All right. Let's go into more Bollywood hits here this morning. I'll leave you at this point, but I want to wish you a great one with the people you love, because, hey, you deserve to have that. Take care, be safe, and enjoy the rest of your day. Bye for now.

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morning, Namaskar. Welcome to today's Sanskar. I trust you're having a fulfilling morning, and I hope that the day for you will only get better. But whatever you're doing now, don't forget that Sanskar comes to you Monday to Friday every week, and I hope that you will stay tuned with me, Vindhya Prasad, for this half an hour of fantastic music and positive, inspirational thoughts. Welcome once again to Sanskar.

belief can contradict their desire to learn and better themselves. So I do think if you would like to empower, improve, and uplift yourself, sometimes you have to change negative self-talk and also negative belief about yourself. So when I'm mentioning changing your belief, simply mean that for us to all learn, for us to master and become smart, we need to believe completely that we can do that. We can learn, we can master knowledge, ultimately become smart. People with these negative beliefs sometimes have these beliefs that are deep and are held for many, many years. And because of these negative beliefs in not being able to consider themselves having the ability to learn, they don't achieve it. So, I would suggest feeding your mind with information that will change your belief. The truth is that you have an amazing mind with a capacity for learning that is beyond your comprehension, my comprehension, and the comprehension of humanity. Everyone is still pretty much bewildered at the potential that they have found the human mind capable of and cannot comprehend what they have not yet understood about the human mind. So you must believe this, and when you do, you will be unlocking the potential of your mind. So change your belief and believe that you can learn, you can master knowledge, and ultimately you can become very, very smart.

stops many persons from learning is that they choose not to access or do not have access to knowledge. We must bear in mind that knowledge comes from many different sources, experiences, books, people, and other knowledge dispensers. We must tap into that knowledge if we want to empower ourselves. It is our job to seek out information and knowledge, test it, run it, to see if that knowledge is true and if it can be rightfully applied to our lives in order to make it better and to help us to succeed. We all need to weigh and measure what we learn in order to gain the right knowledge. And when we do that, we will be unlocking ultimately the power of our mind.

become passionate about learning. Some people simply do not have the desire to learn. They may be lazy, or they may not see the positive impact that learning would have on them. They have no passion inside that drives them to learn. I really urge everyone, begin learning about things that have an immediate impact in your life. When you learn about a new financial concept that helps you to earn or get out of debt, that will get you fired up. Whatever it is out there, become passionate about learning. And when you do that, you will be unlocking the potential of your mind. And I maintain that unlocking the potential of our mind will open a whole new world to us, will also make us think differently, and perhaps will change our perspective on life, because so many opportunities, possibilities open to anyone when they start to find that they have that potential within themselves that they didn't realize because they never seized the opportunity.

point of learning means that you have to apply the knowledge that you would have gained from the experience of assimilating knowledge. We all need to be disciplined, and we need to understand that knowledge, sometimes the acquisition of it is not always easy. So we need to discipline ourselves through the hard work of study. Gaining knowledge is hard work and takes a lifetime to master. It is an ongoing discipline that is never complete. Learning is possible no matter what your age is. You're never too young nor too old. Your mind was created to learn and has a huge capacity to do so. This week, make a commitment to unlock the potential of your mind. Ask yourself a few questions. How do you view you? Do you always see yourself surrounded by limitations because you've not delved into the depths of your mind? Do you project your fears and insecurities about learning, which forestalls your growth and prohibits new and different ideas, and it, as a result, stymies you moving out of your comfort zone? Or do you allow external factors and events to cause you to lose confidence in your ability to do more? Whatever it is, you need to shake that off and realize that every person out there has potential and everyone can unlock their mind. But first, you have to change your belief about learning. Discipline yourself to go out there and learn. And definitely, once you have acquired the knowledge, understand that it's a lifelong experience and it's not a one-shot thing. You have to keep on improving your knowledge on a particular thing to gain mastery over it, to become an expert on it. And once you do that, you will have the confidence to express opinions on it and maybe even utilize that knowledge to change your circumstance.

0: for the benefit of others. And while you're at it, strive for mastery. Strive to improve whatever it is you're learning about, whatever knowledge you're trying to acquire, to a level of expertise or mastery. And that makes you understand that you have a never-ending capacity to grow and get better at something that really, really matters to you. Once you do that, you'll definitely become successful, because many, many successful people, many persons who are creative, many persons who are entrepreneurs, many persons who have blazed trails, they have that desire to direct the course of their own lives and be free from anything or any limitation that will deter them from it. And because they have been successful, they would have had in their makeup going forward to this purpose, discipline, perseverance and dedication, and understanding that they must become expert at something and offer to the world that which really was not there, or improve on something that was there but perhaps could be done better to benefit everyone around them. So keep those things in mind today as you listen to Sanskar. But now I think it's time to continue with some more music.
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to me, Vindhya Prasad, and I sincerely hope that my talk about unlocking the potential of your mind will stimulate you to not only think about it, to act on it, and to go out there on a quest to learn more, to develop your knowledge base, and to empower yourself with that level of knowledge that you can gain expertise, you can gain mastery, and you can, with armed with all of that, be able to share with the world, with people around you, with your community, with your country, so much more that you have within you. But first, you have to be open to the belief that you can learn, you can, and you all, everyone out there, has the ability to do much more, be much better, and definitely unlock the power of your mind. So until we meet again, do take care of yourself.

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1: 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I'm Veronica. I'm with you until 11:30, compliments of Matai's The Food Market. It is the 21st day in the month of July. How is everybody doing? 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On the 21st of July, on our food calendar, we're celebrating junk food today. And bear with me. If every day of your life you're just living healthily, you deserve one day of the year to, you know, relax and enjoy some of the ill-named junk food. If you're a fan of junk foods, I hope you stay tuned in with me. Gonna learn all about junk foods today. I don't really like the name, but you know. But junk food invites everyone to indulge in their favorite treats. That's it. 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We're gonna call it Treat Day. 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So it invites everyone to indulge in their favorite treats on the 21st of July. The special day is a guilt-free pass. 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Because every other day you can make up for it, okay? 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So that's what we're going to be discussing today on our food calendar conversation. I hope you stay tuned in. It's also Lamington Day. Now, Lamington is an Australian beloved sponge cake. Do you like sponge cake? Well, if you do, stay tuned in. I'll tell you all about Lamington.

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So be sure to head down there and check out the frozen foods aisle. 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A special good morning greeting is going out to the management and staff down there at Matthijs, the food market. Stay tuned in. I'll tell you all about junk food day. Or comfort food day. You know what? Yeah, petition to rename junk food day comfort food day. Nothing wrong with finding some comfort. One day of the year in the foods that we consume, okay? By the way, Matthijs is located at 13 to 15A Water and Hope Streets, Georgetown. And their opening hours are Mondays, well, weekdays and Saturdays, 8 a.m. to 7 p.m. And on Sundays, they're also open from 8 a.m. to 3 p.m., okay? So if you're looking for a fun lunch idea, head on there to Matthijs, check out the very many aisles. And pick up something that you're sure to enjoy. Let's get into some musical selections. Thanks for tuning in. And happy Tuesday to you. Happy Tuesday to you from Matthijs, the food market.

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Coca-Cola is one of the world's most popular carbonated soft drinks. The company's diverse portfolio includes many other well-known beverage brands. There's also Oreo, double stuffed Oreo. I could use some of those right now. First introduced by Nabisco in 1912, the Oreo cookie is one of the best-selling cookies around the world. Its classic design of two chocolate wafers with a sweet cream filling has made it a beloved treat worldwide, often enjoyed with milk. Isn't that what they usually leave Santa Claus for? Well, Christmas Eve night. There's also Hershey's. Milton S. Hershey founded the Hershey's Company in 1894 in Hershey, Pennsylvania. It is one of the largest chocolate manufacturers in the world, producing iconic candies like Hershey's Kisses and Reese's Peanut Butter Puffs. 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So make sure you add these to your guilt-free comfort food day because that is what we're celebrating today. We all deserve one, you know? 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There's also Doritos. Are you a fan of Doritos? Well, launched by Frito-Lay. 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So, of course, those are some of your popular brands of comfort foods or junk foods. 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It all started in 1860. The first fish and chip shop opens in Tommyfield Market in Oldham, England. By the year 1896, Berlin-based Max Seffield invents the first automat, which serves simple food and drinks. So this is how junk food has progressed, or comfort food has progressed. It had to be junk before it became comfort, right? And then in 1902, the automats came to America. Then by 1921, White Castle begins its franchise by opening its first fast food hamburger in Wichita, Kansas. Then there's the Sweet Junk in 1937. And of course, by 1953, McDonald's opens its first food franchise. So here are some activities that you can engage in a comfort food day. Eat your favorite comfort food, whatever it is. This is the easiest and most fun way to participate in a comfort food or junk food day. If you're craving chips, pie, pizza, fries, whatever it is, head down there to Matai's. 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
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You got all sizes and shapes of sprinkles you can add to your favorite frozen dishes, especially ice cream, without guilt. And of course, it allows you to satisfy the craving. This is another reason why this comfort food day is important. Cravings are an overwhelming sensation of desire for a certain food. Comfort foods or junk food cravings sometimes occur when the brain's opioids and dopamine react to the benefit of high-calorie foods. This is why studies have shown that when you're stressed, you're more likely drawn towards things like sweets and cakes. While eating junk food is not the way that you should deal with your stress every single day of the year, on this specific day, it just gives you the perfect excuse. One day a year. Just for the day. Go out there and go nuts. And add some sprinkles on top of the nuts. So happy comfort food day to you. I hope you enjoy consuming your favorite comfort foods today. Tomorrow we'll get back to eating the greens and the yellows and the oranges. You're tuned into Matai's Food Corner. 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Oh, sorry, your reusable shopping bags so that you can, well, that we all can do our part in reducing the use of single-use plastics. Matai's is located at 13 to 15A Water and Hope Streets, Georgetown. 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

0: The voice of Sheryl Crow. She's going to soak up the sun and she's going to tell everyone to lighten up today and have a snack. It is national, well, not national. 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I'll join you again on Wednesday for more Matai's Food Corner content. 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Tomorrow, Wednesday, it's Mango Day. And it's going to be peanut punch fudge day. Okay, we're going to learn all about that tomorrow. And then we've got refreshment day coming up. We've got vanilla ice cream day coming up. 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So we've got a delicious week lined up here on NTN Radio for Matai's Food Corner. Well, I've been your host, Veronica. 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Once again, thank you for tuning in and have a terrific Tuesday. Bye-bye, everybody.
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0: Wake up, Guyana. May the spirit of the living God bless your life. This is your program, Free Indeed, and wherever you may be, I say to you now, you're going to receive freedom. You're going to receive a new life. You're going to hear testimonies. You're going to hear results of faith of people that they used their faith, they overcame their problems, the same problems that you're facing now, they were able to overcome through the power of faith. And when we say the power of faith, we are not talking about just believing in a church, believing in a religion, but we talk about believing in the God of the Bible. The same God of yesterday, today, and forevermore that is able to heal, that is able to deliver, and is able to bless. If you're in need of prayer right now at 12 noon sharp, we're going to join together to stop and pray for Guyana as a whole. But if you want prayer, if you want to send your prayer request in, you can send us a WhatsApp message, 615-4511, or you can give us a call. 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Again, 615-4511 is the number. 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
3: 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You

diabetes. They started to notice when they went to the doctor for checkups, and they find out that they were diagnosed with diabetes. The doctors would prescribe medication for them. Sometimes the medication wouldn't work. They would use herbal treatments. Due to my sister's passing away, this affected me badly. I started to get anxious. I stopped taking phone calls from my relatives. I was afraid of bad news again. My health started to slowly decline. I couldn't sleep at night. So I went to a psychiatrist, and he asked me a lot of questions. And he said he would put me on a light treatment, which he prescribed a single tablet for me to drink twice a day. The medication did work. It did work, but then I started to get worse. I couldn't stay by myself at all. I had to get a sister or my daughter to be with me all the time, and my husband was not there. My daughter, at first, she would keep my company and she would talk to me. But then, after a time, she kind of get kind of disgusted with me because I would not say anything. I would be there silent all the time. I would usually go on Tuesdays to the church for healing. And the assistant pastor, he would always say to me, if you believe in God, he has to deliver you, and you have to come off from these medication. I was taking medication to sleep. I started to ask myself, I'm serving a God, and why he can't help me? You know, that is when I get revolted. You have to help me, God. I started to read my Bible more, and praying and fasting. Then I find I didn't need the company anymore. I started to go to church and join the prayer chain of prayer. The depression started to go. I could have stayed by myself. I would ask my daughter to accompany me to the church at first, and then I started going by myself. Things started to change. I realize I need to seek more of the Holy Spirit, because only the Holy Spirit can fill this void inside of me. Today, after seeking the Holy Spirit, I begin to change. I have now peace inside of me. I have joy. My family is around me more. I speak openly with them. Depression is not something easy, and for people that is out there and going through depression, they have to continue fighting to overcome, because it is not something easy. They can overcome by going to the church, by joining a chain of prayer, by taking part in, you know, the services and so on, by listening to the Word of God. I would advise you to come to the church and to fight for your deliverance, because there is a way out.

As she said, there is a way out, and that way is the altar. That way is the doors of the Universal Church, 162 Charlotte and Wellington Street. Here in Lazytown, Georgetown, you can join us today, Tuesday. As she said, she used to come to the church on Tuesday for the healing prayer and deliverance prayer. If you want more information of where you can find the church near you, send us a WhatsApp message, 615-4511, or you can give us a call, 225-1557, 226-4934. No matter what it is that you need God to help you to overcome, God is almighty and all-powerful. When he says yes, nobody can say no.

Whether you're listening to us now from Burbies, you're listening to us now from the West Coast, Vrijdag Hoop area, Matamaza, Parika, Tushin, or you're listening to us from Corriverton, even if you have family members in Port Kaituma, have family members in Mabaruma, let them lend, and we have the church near you. And Universal Church is a judgment-free zone. You come as you are, but the plan is that you don't stay the way that you come. You bring your problems, you bring your baggage, you bring the sickness, the infirmity, the pain, the depression, the anxiety, and you leave it in the hands of God. All belongs to you when Jesus says yes. Nobody can say no when Jesus says yes. Nobody can say no. Prepare your bottle of water, your glass of water, because 12 noon sharp, we are going to be talking to God and praying for you, for your family, and for Guyana as a whole. Let's listen now to more testimonies, more results of faith of people that came to God and he said yes and nobody said no.

0: My name is Tamia Lewis, and about 2 years ago, I suffered with a wound through relationship problems, which led to depression. So it all started after my parents got separated. Even though I saw the separation coming, it still had a really huge effect on me. And because of that, a lot of things happened. I pushed away a lot of my friends. I stopped communicating. I would be in my room all day. I would stay up all night, sleep all day. And I would listen to sad music sometimes and cry a lot. Sometimes even in school, this random wave of sadness would just hit me and I would feel all lonely and eventually cry. So because of the depression, I had low self-esteem. I wasn't confident in myself enough and I felt like a failure. My aunt told me about the church. She introduced me to everything. She told me about what it is all about. And I came to the YPG and they were very welcoming and it felt like a really safe place. The depression never left right away. It wasn't something that I overcame overnight. While coming to the church, I learned about chain of prayers. I took part in purposes and gradually I noticed a lot of changes. Changes started to happen. Coming to the church, the depression never left right away because there were still some nights that I would cry myself to sleep. But I understood that if I wanted to overcome depression, I had to persevere. So I kept coming to the church on Wednesdays, Fridays, Sundays, and gradually, eventually, I overcame it. Today, I am healed from the wound I had in the past. I am no longer sad. I no longer cry myself to sleep. I feel like there is a life inside of me again. There's no void. I'm happy. I feel like there is light and life inside of me. And to those who are watching this, if you're going through depression, you're feeling sad, and you're probably looking for it in the wrong places. You're looking for peace, you're looking for happiness in everything else, and it's not helping you. You're looking in the wrong place. My advice to you is to come to the Universal Church because this is where God helped me. If He can save me from depression, He can heal me from depression, He can also do the same for you.
1: My life was in a mess, so much mess. I could not sleep. I go to church, I sit down, I could not enjoy the service. But since I use this water, drink it and anoint my body with it.
2: What was the problem that you used to have?
1: I used to have pain all over my body. No medication could not help me.
2: So you went to the doctors?
1: Huh? Yes, Pastor.
2: And the doctor prescribed medications to you?
1: Yes, Bishop.
2: But didn't work?
1: Never.
2: For how long did it happen?
1: 10 years.
2: Over 10 years going to the same doctor or different doctors?
1: I went to the hospital, I go to private doctor, I even go to other churches.
2: So by coming to the Universal Church, by drinking the water, tell us.
1: I deliver total free, I sleep. Even sometimes when I have to go to work, I oversleep.
2: So how you use the water?
1: I drink it and I use it to sap my body with it when I feel the pain. And I don't even know when the pain disappears, but all I know, I am ill.
2: So no more pain?
1: No more pain.
2: No more need to go to the doctors, no medication?
1: No more.
2: How was your life before drinking the blessed water?
3: My life was pain and sufferings. I was feeling pain all over my body, especially in my side. I go to the doctor and immediately they take me to a small surgery where I couldn't pass my urine and they make a pass the urine. They send me to the x-ray and when I go there, they say they see a stone on my bladder. I come to the church and I drink the water. And after drink the water, I go back and do another x-ray. And when I go back to the doctor, they were confused. And they say, they see no more stone on my bladder. I am free.
2: So no more pain, no more pain. Stones, nothing. By drinking the blessed water.
3: Yes.
2: Your faith has healed you.
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5: I was completely sick as well. So I went to the doctor. They can't, more and more I get them worse.
4: Through the blessed water.
5: Pull one of the bottle with a tablet and I said, I'm going to use both and lie down.
2: Hey, what's your name?
5: Civito.
2: Miss Civito. How was your life before you start drinking the blessed water? What's the problem you were facing?
5: Pastor, I was completely sick, swell. And I couldn't do nothing. By swelling, I used to get things from a job. I just can't work. My husband and me, we together, he used to drink a lot of rum. I used to drink too, but after I started, I stopped. And we was planning our wedding, and I started to get sick. The first thing, my foot started to swell. Yeah, and I started to get fever. So I went to the doctor. They can't, more and more I get them worse. The doctor said there is nothing they could do to this.
2: You went to one doctor or more than one?
5: Plenty. Can't even count them. And Bishop Oliver, the last doctor, tell me to Lance, he said they could admit me to give me surgery, the suspect's information. I was completely sick. And through the sickness, my relatives didn't want me. So I went up with my husband, we together. I was sick. He used to go to work. He come back. He thing and telling me to the doctor. One day he said that he's going to take me to the doctor when he come home. Anyway, when I think now I had 2 tablets, them rot tablet, carbon. And I came home the day and I said, you know what, this is enough. I ain't able. Well, my husband used to drink a lot. Rums, I said, I pull one of the bottle with a tablet and I said, I'm going to use both and lie down.
2: You want to kill yourself.
5: And Pastor didn't get to pick up the rum, but I pick up my remote and I switched TV. And there was a program and the pastor was preaching and said, everything is about me. So I get a glass of water and I, when I'm ready to pray, I pray. Bishop,
2: So you want to kill yourself,
5: yes,
2: but then you turn on the TV. you saw the pastor, it's like he knew you. Yes. It's like he knew all that he was talking was about you. Yeah. And then you said, you know, I'll not kill myself. And then you took the water and drank there.
5: Yes, Bishop, I took the water and I drank it. And from then, I don't know where to sleep. I fall down on the carpet. And the glass break up to pieces. That's why I know I sleep. But when I wake up, it's my house by my husband. He come in. And he said, what happened to you? And I said, nothing. I just want to take me upstairs. And I go and I sleep. Past about 12 o'clock the night, I wake up and I look down to myself. The first thing, the foot gone down. And I was passing the church. And the lady said, no, go up. She said, took me up and some assistants come and take me up. Started to pray and... And the things that I was praying, it was true. And anyway, I start to come in to deliver my chain of prayer. I get good, I feel good. And I got well. The first thing, I got my healing. I got a very good job. And
2: so you came Friday to fight for your deliverance in the chain of prayer. And you also come on Sundays, drink the water.
5: Yeah, I come, yes, all the meeting days I used to be here. And I got well. I got my job of get healing first, then the job, then my marriage in the same year.
2: Because of that sickness, you could not get a job.
5: No, Bishop, I could not get a job.
2: So, blessing after blessing.
5: Yes, Bishop, blessing after blessing. Things coming.
2: How's your life today?
5: Today, my life is blessed. I'm not in need of anything. Yes, I'm healed. I never, no swelling, no pain. I will get a slight headache, that's it.
2: God is blessing your financial life.
5: Yes, blessing me and my husband financial. Yeah. Yes, we don't lack of anything. We stop drinking, we live nice together.
2: New life, a blessed family, blessed marriage. Yes.

0: as this woman said and many others, they said they came, they received their help, they received their freedom, and now their life is transformed. And the same can be for you as well. We're approaching now the moment of prayer in just a few moments. You'll have some time to prepare a glass of water, your bottle of water, as we're going to talk to God.
1: Every single lie that tells me I will never measure up.
0: And you don't need to listen to the negative voices that you heard, the negative words that you heard that you can't overcome. You can. God wants and God desires to make a difference in your life, but you need to believe and you need to trust.
1: Every low. 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
0: 615-4511, that is our WhatsApp number. If you want to send your prayer request, you want to send the name of a family member that's in need of prayer, in the hospital, in the prison, we can pray for them.

0: And your word has power. So as you believe, so it shall be. If you want to give us a call as well, 225-1557, 226-4934. We're going to prepare ourselves in a moment of prayer now. You can take your glass of water, your bottle of water in hand.
1: Reason why you're here. God sees you when you feel hopeless, when you're struggling, those times when you even thought of suicide. It may sound cliche, but God really does want to change your life. For real. God wants to change your life forever. So why hasn't He done it yet, you ask? Because God is not a magician that performs on a whim. God has no desire to see you suffering, but what He's looking for is faith, even a mustard seed's worth. Faith is action, so when we do our part, He is bound by His word to do His. He wants us to be in a 50-50 partnership with Him. Jesus once said, "Come to me, all you who are weary and burdened, and I will give you rest." Does that describe how you feel? Weary and burdened by so many problems? Then we challenge you to partner with God. You do your part, which is to come to Him, and He'll do His part, which is to give you His peace and rest. Deal? Whether you're a drug user or drug dealer, whether you're religious, a skeptic or an atheist, a pimp or a prostitute, just come as you are and find out for yourself if the Word of God is true or not.
2: In this manner, therefore pray, Our Father in heaven, hallowed be your name. Your kingdom come, your will be done, on earth as it is in heaven. Give us this day our daily bread. Please, close your eyes. It is now the moment of prayer.

Our Lord and our God and our Father, in the name of your Son, the Lord Jesus Christ, we pray, my Lord and my Heavenly Father God, and we ask of you that you may bless and consecrate the life of all of those that are praying together with me. We pray for Guyana as a nation, as a country, as a whole. We ask of you, Father, for your protection upon our great nation. We ask, my Lord, that you may visit those now that are in the hospital, those that are sick, those that are behind bars in prison, those, my Father, that are depressed, the elders in the geriatric home. We pray, my Father, for the young men, the young women of our nation, the children. We present everyone into your holy hands, and we determine by faith that our nation is blessed. No matter where this prayer may be reaching, no matter where my voice may be reaching now, I pray and I ask of you, God, that you may touch the life of all of those connected in this prayer, those that have been downcast because of sickness, that have been downcast because of bad news. May they receive strength, may they receive might to be able to become strong, and may your power touch their life. We surrender, my Father, our nation in your hands, in the name of the Lord Jesus Christ. Bless this bottle of water, this glass of water that your people hold, and I ask of you, my Lord, that you may touch the families of the victims of the accident that recently occurred, that you may comfort them, that you may strengthen them, that you, Father God, may help them in this time of need, this hard moment, and may you bless their life. We speak blessings upon their life and the life of all of those in Guyana, in the name of the Father, in the name of the Son, and in the name of the Holy Spirit, in Jesus' name, amen. You are blessed in the name of Jesus Christ, and may the Holy Spirit touch your life and comfort you, strengthen you, and may He bless your life. You can drink now of this bottle of water, this glass of water, and receive strength.

0: You are blessed. You are strengthened in the name of the Lord Jesus Christ. May God bless and comfort all of you in Jesus' name. Stay together with me. We are not yet done. We have much more to talk about, more testimonies to show the glory and the power of the Lord. If you want to join us today for one of our services, our midday service just began now at 12, but we also have a service at 3 p.m. and 6 p.m. Determining and declaring healing, freedom, and deliverance for you and for your family.
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0: 162 Charlotte and Wellington Street here in Lazytown, Georgetown. But if you're listening to us outside of Georgetown, you are listening to us more in the north. 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We have a church there as well. 225-1557, 226-4934.

And God wants his glory and his power to be manifest in you and in your family. 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

just more. My name is Sandra Harinal, and I suffered with depression for about 20 years. It was from a womb to a scar. My depression started because when I was a child, me and my mom used to live together, and we really had nowhere to stay. So most time we used to be like on the road, like different places we would be during the day to sleep, and at the night she used to sell newspaper. So at the company, we normally go in the night time to sleep at the company because we would have to wait to purchase the paper. So on the road was our home during the day, and at the company used to be our home during the night. People would see me as a child and like offer me things, and I would accept. And so we used to like be at the garden. I would be sleeping at the garden during the day, especially on Merrimon Mall had a place I used to be sleeping. We would be there until night reach. For me, it was a shame because I used to go to school, and the school children would pass and see me there, and I would just tell them that I waited on someone, you know. But my mother, like, no one ever showed her any love. So living together, she never showed me no love, you know. Like, it used to be abusive because I used to gotta do everything at home, and I used to get licks, and so I used to have to work before going to school. So I grew up like being abused by her because I said that probably no one ever showed her love. So that was my situation. Because of the abuse at home from my mother, I run away from home, and I end up into a relationship. And the relationship that I end up also was abusive too. Because the guy would just go out and drink, and he would come home and he would hit me. Many hours during the night I would be receiving licks. And it was like actually every day it used to happen. He would come home drunk. So when he finished beating, he would drop to sleep. If I cook something that he doesn't like, he would throw it in my face. He wouldn't give me no money. He wouldn't give me no food. He would just have me sometimes many days in a room locked away. And I would be suffering there. And because of the depression, I went downstairs and I was looking like thankful. Kill myself, that I want to die. I fed up, and I went and I take the Kero and I drink the Kero. I was sick about 2 days and so on. Well, during the relationship that I was in being abused, I decided to leave. And in that relationship, I had one child. So I left the relationship and I started to live by myself. But still I was depressed because I had no one to show me any love or so on. So I turned to the alcohol. I started to get friends. I started to go out and drink. And actually, every day I would be drunk. Most times I would be drunk on the road and so on. And I end up getting my other relationship. And going into the other relationship, I know about drinking. My husband was drinking. So we both used to drink together. And then we would fight. I get another child. And the depression was still there. It didn't go anywhere. And one day I was at home and I saw the TV program with these pastors on the TV. And I didn't really understand what they were saying, but to my knowledge, from listening to them, is like they can help me. And I called the church and they advised me to go to the branch close to me. And I went there and I explained to the pastor my situation. I see everybody was living like the way I was living. So I said, well, this is the way life should be. But coming to the church and getting the teaching, I understand that God have a better life for us, that the way we are living is not the way God wants us to live, because we used to fight a lot. We used to drink a lot. I used to run him with knife. I would lash him when he's drunk. He would do me things. And the children would be there and they would suffer into because they would see everything that happening. And I go through the chain of prayer. I go to Friday deliverance. I seek for my deliverance. And there I seek about the Holy Spirit. I receive the Holy Spirit. I encourage my husband to come. And he also began to seek his deliverance.
seek for the presence of God, and there our life is changed. Today I'm free, today I'm blessed, today I have peace, I have joy, I have happiness, I have a blessed family, I no longer suffer the depression that I used to have because I'm not in an abusive relationship. I don't have to turn to alcohol to solve my problem or friends to solve my problem. I have the presence of God and God is my comforter. Also, if you are out there suffering of this situation, you can come to the church. There's someone there to help you. No matter what was your situation, no matter what depression you are going through, come to the church. Someone is there to help you.

0: never. Before I come to the Universal Church, my life was down, was messed up in every area. I come and I use my faith to join different training groups, and I start to see changes in every area, in my health, finances, family problem, every areas of my life. In one area, I was having spiritual attack with me and the family. Like in the night, we will wake up with marks on our skin, and I was in another religion. So when I see the marks, I will be putting raw rice and lime, and nothing will work. And then I start to use my faith and remove all of those stuff and start to pray in the right way and using my faith in the right way. There is when I overcome the spiritual problem.
1: My name is Gita, and before coming to the Universal Church, I was going through a lot of depression. Depression, sleepless night, family problems, and anxiety.

The reason why I was going through this problem is because of the unfaithfulness of my spouse. After the separation of my ex-spouse, I started to go through a lot of depression because I had to take care of my kids, send them to school, provide everything for them. My depression was very bad because I couldn't sleep at night. I had to use sleeping tablets. I had to go to the doctor every month to take medication. Although I was going to the doctor, I didn't find any help in the doctor. The anxiety, I couldn't walk far distance. If I walk far distance, I start to feel like a vibration in my heart, and I thought it was a heart problem. Well, the sleepless night, sometimes I have to get a tablet. If I don't use the tablet, I can't sleep in the night. Because of this problem, I was going through weakness in my body. I used to feel weak. I used to get a lot of headache, pain in my head, numbness in my head. The lowest point in my life when I was very sick, I couldn't go out and work, and I couldn't provide for my children. The family problem came by the situation that I was going through, because my family, when I in need of something, they had to help me, so it caused problems and argument in the family. Well, sometimes when I cannot provide, I feel that I'm not capable to take care of these children. That is why I feel that the problems came about, when I have to go and ask, and I feel bad about it sometimes. Well, I heard about the church. I had a friend, and she used to come to the Universal Church, and she always told me about the church. So when I was going to the doctor, I told her, and then she invited me to the church. Because of my situation problem that I was going through, I decided to take a decision and come to the church, because I wasn't getting help from nowhere. Well, when I came to the church, I spoke with the pastor, and he teach me to do a chain of prayer. And I keep doing the chain of prayer every day, from Monday to Sunday. I was there for 1 year in the church. Every day, I keep persevering, and I start to overcome where I start to sleep without using the sleeping tablets. I overcome the next one, the anxiety. And then I overcome the nervousness that I was going through this, and the spiritual problem also. Well, I take part in the chain of prayer. I took part in the campaign, and I keep persevering. And then I start to see a lot of changes inside of my health. I overcome every problem that I was going through. Anxiety, sleepless night, heart problem, whatever situation I think I had. I start to take the pictures of my family in the church and anoint it, and I start to pray for them. And eventually this situation, the family started united. We stopped getting quarreling. Today, my life is transformed, because I no longer get quarrel. I no longer get any family problem. Today I have my own business. Today I receive the Holy Spirit. My health, I no longer go to the doctor anymore for anything. I am healed from everything that I was going through. I have no more depression, no more anxiety, no more sleepless night. Those who are watching my testimony, I would like to advise you, dear, that whatever situation you're going through, come to the Universal Church and you will get help. Because the same thing God has done for me, He can do for you.

My name is Stephanie. Before coming to University Church, I was suffering from severe anxiety and bombarding of negative thoughts. The lowest point having this anxiety is when my heart palpitated such an extent that I could not sleep, I could not function. It's like I was a zombie walking. I went to several doctors to get it under control. They gave me pills as though I had a nervous breakdown. And instead of those pills help me, it made my heart palpitate even more. I was walking and basically falling. That's to the extent of how the anxiety had me. After I went to several doctors and they indicated that there is nothing there, they don't understand what is happening to me. I know that the only place that I can get a solution is at the Universal Church. I will use the blessed water every day. I will take the water, I will bathe with the water, I will anoint myself, anoint my pillow, use the blessed oil, anoint myself, anoint my pillows also, all anoint the entire house with the word of God, holding my Bible in my hand and crying out to God. There's times that I am on my knees, 2 a.m, 1 a.m, when I cannot sleep. I will say, Satan, you are bringing these thoughts to my mind. The more you bring these thoughts to my mind, you're reminding me that I should be praising and worshiping my God. And then is when I start to cry out even more. And eventually, as I keep persevering, as I keep practicing what I'm learning, everything started to change, not overnight, but bit by bit as I keep persevering. Today, I can say that I am free from anxiety. I no longer suffer with anxiety. The devil tried to bring the thoughts, but we have to rely on the word of God. Every time he brings a thought, I put into practice as Bishop Macedo taught us. Satan, every time you bring a thought, you remind me that I should be worshiping and praising my God. And that's exactly what I do. Today, I no longer suffer from anxiety. And those who are going through the same problem, come to Universal Church. Give the Universal Church a chance. You have nothing to lose.

before I start coming to the Universal Church, I used to go to another church, but I had always wanted my spiritual life to move further, how to pray different, but I didn't know how to do it. My sister wasn't well and she had got sick, but I always used to see the service on TV, but never want to look at the TV program. I always think like, oh, it was not something, because I had never known about praying over the water, bless the water and drink it. So I used to tell my sister, no, I don't want to look at that. I want to watch my own show. Eventually, situation had happened. My sister was not well. She was sick in her foot. We had tried many different spiritual doctors, and nothing didn't help. And a friend had invited us to the Universal Church. We started going, and Pastor had prayed for her, helped her in many ways, and eventually her situation had changed. And even during the process of going through all of that, financial life, everything was down. But even after the prayers, she was delivered and set free. God has opened door for her. Her financial life has blessed. He had blessed her. She eventually got married. Like, it's like everything one after the other started happening after her life has been transformed and been delivered from whatever situation she was going through, because it was terrible. Even though sometimes you think that you're going to a spiritual doctor or try any other situation, you think that the situation changed. No, it ended up and get worse. She had even wanted to kill herself and wanted to give up, but I tell her, no, God will change our situation. Eventually, her situation had changed. She got married, and she have a good marriage life now.

0: My name is Nineva, and last year around November, I decided to go on the checkup because I was having constant pain, like coming and going. It was happening for like a year or two. I never took it serious, but last year I decided to do the checkup. They found a cyst 3 cm size in my right size ovary, and they gave me some medications and told me to come back for the second checkup. So this pain will come and go, and even while using the medication, the pain didn't stop. So I decided to use my faith, coming on Sundays, drinking the blessed water. I used the holy anointing oil, and last Tuesday I went back for the results. They found nothing. The pain stopped. Even before I went back to the hospital, the pain stopped. And they said the cyst is gone. They didn't find anything.
1: And this is faith, believing that God can do something even when it seems like nobody believes that God can do it. But you yourself, you have to have this faith.
2: They say these chains will never break.
1: I don't know what it is that you need God to do in your life, but as you heard testimonies throughout this whole hour program, you can be the next testimony. You have to believe, you have to trust that God can do it. Today at the Universal Church, you can join us for our prayer at 3 p.m. and 6 in the evening. If you suffer with sickness, cancer, diabetes, high blood pressure, we're going to be determining by faith, like the Lord Jesus did in the past. We're going to determine your healing. We are not against doctors. We are not against what doctors do. But we believe by faith in God that anybody can be healed, as God is the creator of the body.
2: There is power in your name.
1: And there is power in God's name, and as well, there's power in your word. And Miss Teresa's life is a living testimony of the transformation. I'm going to leave you with her testimony. We have approached the end of our participation here on 89.1, but our lines remain open after the program. You can send us a WhatsApp message, 615-4511, or you can give us a call. The attendance are ready, 225-1557, 226-4934. Tomorrow morning again, 6:30 in the morning, we'll be back with our 30-minute program, Less Talk and More Power, in this same lunch hour tomorrow. We'll be back with Free Indeed. May God bless you, Guyana. Have yourself a wonderful rest of your Tuesday.

0: My name is Teresa Winter. Before coming to the Universal Church, my life was in a mess. It was very, very disturbed in the past. I was diagnosed with heart cancer. I did heart surgery in the hospital in a time of March month. And after doing the heart surgery, the doctor that did my heart surgery said it went well. Everything went well. As time passed, my sickness got worse. That the doctors did not know what was going on with my sickness. It just was being more and more on my health. I was in the bed waiting to get discharged, but did not get discharged. Why? Because my sickness got more and more worse. The things that came to my mind was, no, I cannot make it anymore. My husband was visiting me and encouraging me and saying, yes, you could make it, you could make it. At time, and I said, no. I told my husband to come to visit me no more. I cannot make it. It's better I die. That was the thoughts came to my mind when I was on the bed. As time passed, my husband was getting so frustrated with me being in the hospital, my children being home, and he went through depression that he started to drink. He didn't know what more to do. That time came when the doctors told my husband, my health is very complicated. It's very complicated. Only God could do what he have to do. We can't do anything anymore. During the time of my time in hospital, my husband used my business money or our business money to buy medications for me. The medications that was one of the most expensive is a bag of milk that worth $6,000. But I could not eat, I could not drink, nothing, not even water. The tube that used to go along with the milk, every time the milk finished is another sack. And that was the most expensive thing that I used to live on in the hospital. I would say approximately 1 million. It's over 1 million. Just on medications, not talking about side what my husband use, just medication was over 1 million. So the doctors invited my husband to bring my children to see me for the last. My husband did. He bring my children. I did not know anything. But the children came to visit me. His sister invited him to the Universal Church. And he decided now to say yes, to go to the church, to listen to the pastor, seek for advice from the pastor. The pastor advised him to come to church, use his faith, receive the blessed water, use it with faith, and he did it. Receive the oil. He did it as the pastor gave instructions. While I was on life support now, my husband bring the water. I was on dying bed. He said, this water is from the Universal Church. You always wanted this blessed water. You always wanted this church. I feel happy. I feel that, yes, this is it. And I drank it. After getting discharged from the ICU to another room, I feel my life was regaining back. So after being discharged from the hospital, the day I got discharged, the doctors told me that I am a living miracle because I was actually gone. They didn't know what more to do with me. I was gone. So after being discharged, I came home knowing that everything was done. My business run down and my life like now saying that, oh, I have to start back. But I continue with the faith that I used to watch the television. I continue watching the television program of the Universal Church, and I used to use the blessed water with glass. As the pastor or the bishop is preaching, I use my glass of water. I prayed with it, and that's where I got more faith to know that God do exist. Well, today I can say my life is transformed. My family is transformed. I was baptized. I made my choice that knowing that I want to be saved more, and to save souls. I had to baptize. Today my family, my husband, my children are all in the Universal Church. Today my life is changed. My financial is blessed. And I am healed. I feel I'm real blessed. Because why? Now I know that there is a living God that is working in my life. And as how he is working in my life and my family life, he could also work in yours also. It's just we have to have faith and come to the Universal Church. Try the Universal Church. Come, bring your family and see that God do exist.
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4: With the news, I am Lizina Yearwood. Good day. As expert rescue vessels crisscrossed the Atlantic searching for the missing MV Barima, two brothers relied on something no radar, sonar, or satellite could provide: decades of reading the sea. For veteran Essequibo fisherman Harish Singh, his younger brother Dhyanrain Singh, the ocean tells its own story. It was that instinct that helped them become the first civilians to reach survivors after the passenger and cargo vessel capsized late on Saturday. About 24 hours later, the same instincts led them to the Barima's resting place beneath the sea, providing a breakthrough that transformed the search into a recovery operation. Their discovery gave authorities the location they needed to begin recovering victims and piecing together what happened aboard one of Guyana's worst maritime disasters. On Sunday morning, the brothers helped direct search efforts towards the waters off Hackney, where they believed survivors would have drifted. They later spotted the flashing locator light, known among fishermen as the Winky, attached to a life raft. Around it were exhausted passengers who had spent hours in the open sea. Their boat rescued 11 survivors before returning to shore with several children who urgently needed medical attention. But it was yesterday's mission that would prove decisive. While official search teams scanned a wide stretch of ocean, the brothers focused on something almost invisible, a faint line of oil stretching across the water. According to Harish, eventually, he saw one little spot of oil and a very rank smell. Moments later, the sea confirmed what they feared. Bodies began rising to the surface. The Guyana Coast Guard, which arrived afterwards, began recovering the victims while the fishermen remained on the site until nightfall. Five Chinese nationals have been arrested and will soon face the courts due to their alleged involvement in illegal mining and the subsequent discovery that they overstayed their permitted time in Guyana. In a release, the Guyana Police Force said the Chinese nationals are ages 34, 53, 31, 59, and 50. The individuals were initially arrested on June 16, 2026, at the Rock Creek mining area, Puruni Region 7, during an enforcement operation after they were allegedly found engaged in illegal mining activities. Checks of their travel documents revealed that they had overstayed their permitted time in Guyana. They were subsequently charged and processed to appear in court. Kelton Ben, a 28-year-old resident of Dartmouth Village, Essequibo Coast, died yesterday afternoon after he was believed to be electrocuted. In a release, police headquarters said preliminary inquiries revealed that Ben had gone to use an outdoor toilet situated at the back of the yard. After he failed to return, a relative went in search of him and found him lying motionless next to a chicken coop. An electrical wire had been connected from the house to the chicken coop several months earlier to provide lighting. It is believed that the man was electrocuted. Additionally, a 9-year-old boy and a 6-year-old girl, who were subsequently seen shaking while leaning against the structure, were taken to the Lima Regional Hospital, where they were admitted for observation. Ben was also taken to the regional hospital, where he was examined and pronounced dead by a doctor on duty. In the region, since last week, rain has lashed the typically northern regions of Chile, where such intense levels of precipitation are highly unusual. At least 10 people have died, 17 have suffered injuries, and 4 have been reported missing, according to the director of Chile's National Emergency Service. Over 1,100 homes have been destroyed or severely damaged due to the extreme weather, according to the official figures. The increasingly serious conditions prompted the president to declare a state of emergency in the affected areas yesterday. And finally, on the international scene, U.S. President Donald Trump has imposed a 50% tariff on a wide range of goods imported from Canada in retaliation for what he called unequal treatment of U.S. cars, dairy, and alcohol. Everyday consumer items like wine and hockey sticks and industrial goods such as cement are among the goods targeted. However, several key exports will be spared, such as energy, potash, critical minerals, and fish. Prime Minister Mark Carney responded by saying Canada stood ready to intensify trade talks with the U.S. in the coming weeks. The White House said the duties would take effect in 30 days. It marks a major escalation in trade tensions between the North American neighbors. And that's the news for the moment. The details can be found at newsroom.gy. I am Lizina Yearwood. Thanks for listening.

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1: 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Good afternoon, Guyana. 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The 21st day in the month of July. Here's to hoping you're having a terrific Tuesday so far. My name is Veronica. I'm here filling in and keeping you company instead of DJ Goldenchild. Some announcements for you before we kick things off with the musical selections. By the way, you are listening to the news in detail, compliments of Newsroom Guyana. 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We're broadcasting live from Georgetown, Guyana. 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

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Thank you for joining us. 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

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Here's to hoping that you've been enjoying the musical selections on the outside. Started off as quite the rainy Tuesday, but now it's all kinds of hot and humid in the capital city. Of course, we're broadcasting live from Georgetown, Guyana. 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

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Good afternoon, Guyana. Welcome to your Tuesday afternoon rush hour show on NTN Radio. This is 89.1 FM. I'm Veronica. I'm with you until 18 hours or 6 p.m. It is the 21st day in the month of July. Kind of a cloudy Tuesday afternoon in the capital city. We're broadcasting live from Georgetown, Guyana. For your information and guidance, this is a PSA for the general listening audience. 3 days of national mourning has been declared for MV Barima victims. President Dr. Irfan Ali has declared 3 days of national mourning following the MV Barima tragedy as Guyana continues to grieve the loss of dozens of lives in one of the country's deadliest maritime disasters. According to a notice from the Office of the President OP, the period of national mourning will be observed from Wednesday, July 22. Through Friday, July 24, 2026, in honor of those who lost their lives when the vessel capsized. During the three-day period, the Golden Arrowhead will be flown at half-mast on all government buildings and other appropriate locations across the country. The government will also designate Wednesday, July 22, as a National Day of Prayer, with a National Day of Prayer and Remembrance to be held at the Kingston Seawall in Georgetown. A night of reflection and prayer will follow in Port Kaituma on Thursday, July 23, and Mabaruma on Friday, July 24, bringing together families, survivors, and communities affected by the tragedy. Religious organizations, civil groups, and citizens across Guyana are also being encouraged to organize candlelight vigils and moments of prayer during the period of national mourning. The proclamation will be published in the Official Gazette. The announcement comes as search and recovery operations still continue following the sinking of the MV Barima on Saturday night. As of 1 p.m. Tuesday, authorities confirmed that 179 people were aboard the vessel. 77 people have been rescued, 41 bodies have been rediscovered, and 61 people remain unaccounted for. A full investigation into the tragedy is also underway. Of course, on behalf of NTN, the management and staff at NTN, we extend our deepest condolences to all of those affected by this horrible tragedy.

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Time check for you, 16 hours 34. This is your Tuesday afternoon rush hour show. We'll check in with your headlining stories for today. 3 days of national mourning declared for MV Barima victims. 77 rescued and 41 bodies recovered as MV Barima search area expands. Chinese businesses community expresses solidarity with Guyana. CCTV review confirms 179 persons boarded MV Barima. President Ali assures nation of independent probe into the MV Barima tragedy. MV Barima tragedy, vessel located, search and rescue operation remains in effect. Heroes of the sea, fishermen make arduous journey to save MV Barima survivors. For full details of these and other stories, you can check out the Guyana Chronicle. The news and detail complements of Newsroom Guyana comes up at 17 hours or 5 p.m.

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It is now 16 hours 54. 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Let's check in with your Brit schedule for tomorrow, Wednesday, July 22. The Burbies River Bridge is going to be closed to vehicular traffic tomorrow, Wednesday, at 9:50. They'll remain closed until 11:20. Once again, the Burbies River Bridge will be closed to vehicular traffic tomorrow, Wednesday, at 9:50 a.m. They'll remain closed until 11:20 a.m. Stay tuned in for the news in detail. Compliments of Newsroom that comes up at 17 hours. It is now 16 hours 56.

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1: With the news, I am Lizina Yearwood. Good day. As of 1300 hours today, there have been 41 bodies recovered following the MV Barima tragedy. Additionally, a total of 77 persons have been rescued. The update was provided by Public Works Minister Juan Edgell in a Facebook post. Edgell said the first recovery for today was made at 10:15 hours. Between then and 1300 hours, 14 bodies were recovered. Up to last night, 27 had been recovered. So now, 41 bodies have been recovered in total. Meanwhile, the number of rescued persons now stands at 77. It was explained that the adjustment in the number of persons rescued mainly resulted from information being received from several different sources. As that information came in, it was carefully reviewed and verified to eliminate any duplication and provide a more accurate account of the number of persons rescued. The MV Barima, a passenger and cargo vessel, left Port Georgetown on Saturday afternoon and was heading to Port Kaituma in Region 1. Late Saturday night, tragedy struck. The tragedy has gripped the nation, but striking revelations have raised many questions. Public Works Minister Juan Edgell on Sunday night said officials initially believed that they were searching for 116 passengers and 17 crew members based on the official manifest, but investigations revealed that only 35 of the 67 rescued were listed on the passenger manifest, meaning 32 survivors were never officially recorded as passengers before the vessel left Georgetown. President Dr. Irfan Ali has declared 3 days of national mourning following the tragic loss of lives in the MV Barima incident, as the nation continues to grieve alongside the families and communities affected. The period of national mourning will be observed from tomorrow, July 22, through Friday, July 24, 2026, in honor of the victims of the tragedy. During this time, the national flag will be flown at half-mast on all government buildings and other appropriate locations across the country. As part of the observances, tomorrow, July 22, has been designated a National Day of Prayer. A National Day of Prayer and Remembrance will be held at the Kingston Seawall in Georgetown, bringing together citizens in solidarity to honor the lives lost and offer support to grieving families. The program of remembrance will continue with a night of reflection and prayer in Port Kaituma on Thursday, July 23, followed by another observance in Mabaruma on Friday, July 24. The Ministry of Education is set to introduce a series of new and expanded interventions aimed at improving outcomes at the 2027 National Grade 6 Assessment, NGSA, following this year's record-breaking performance, in which 20 students achieved the highest possible scores. Speaking on the Starting Point podcast recently, Minister of Education Sonia Parag said the ministry intends to build on the strategies that contributed to the historic results by introducing earlier interventions, strengthening teacher training, and expanding access to digital learning resources. She said several initiatives implemented over the past year led to significant improvements across subject areas, with mathematics showing particularly encouraging gains. She further noted that mathematics has traditionally been a challenging subject, not only in Guyana, but across the Caribbean, prompting the ministry to introduce targeted support programs for both students and teachers. In the region, the area burned in Brazil's Amazon in 2025 was far smaller in size than the previous year, according to the Deforestation Monitoring Group MAP Biomass. A MAP Biomass report states that 3.1 million hectares of Brazil's Amazon were burned last year, compared with a record-breaking 15.8 million hectares in 2024. The amount of land burned in the world's largest rainforest last year covered the smallest area since MAP Biomass records began in 1985. Protecting the Amazon was one of the pledges President Luiz Inácio Lula da Silva made when he was running for the office 4 years ago. These latest figures will be seen as a boost to his campaign for re-election in October. And finally, on the international scene, the Netherlands is set to ban imports of goods from illegal Israeli settlements in the occupied Palestinian territories. The Dutch government announced the final approval of a decree today. It will see the Netherlands ban the import, purchase, and sale of goods originating from unlawful Israeli settlements in the Palestinian territories from September 22. With the move, the Netherlands will join a small but fast-growing group of European countries acting unilaterally on an issue that is focused mainly on illegal settlements in the occupied West Bank. European Union member states remain divided on instigating a bloc-wide ban, despite several governments pushing hard for a common regime. And that's news for the moment. The details can be found at newsroom.gy. I am Lizina Yearwood. Thanks for listening.

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Also featuring Terry Gajraj, Elsa Lisa, Emily Moore, the Super League Bacchanal, Ramada Princess Poolside, Providence East Bank.

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5: 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Thank you for staying with us. Checking in with the hourly weather forecast. It is currently 28 degrees with some cloudy conditions in this part of town. And cloudy conditions will continue for the rest of the day. Wind gusts are up at 20 kilometers per hour. The sun will set in Georgetown at 18 hours 13. That's 6:13 p.m. It seems like we've got clear skies for the rest of tonight. However, for tomorrow, Wednesday, we've got a 50% chance of rain. So plan your activities accordingly. For the general listening audience, please note that 3 days of national mourning has been declared for MV Barima victims. According to a notice from the Office of the President, the period of national mourning will be observed from Wednesday, July 22 through Friday, July 24, 2026, in honor of those who lost their lives when the vessel capsized. During the three-day period, the Golden Arrowhead will be flown at half-mast on all government buildings and other appropriate locations across the country. The government has also designated Wednesday, July 22, as a National Day of Prayer, with a National Day of Prayer and Remembrance to be held at the Kingston Sea Wall in Georgetown. A night of reflection and prayer will follow in Port Kaituma on Thursday, July 23, and Mabaruma on Friday, July 24, bringing together families, survivors, and communities affected by the tragedy. Religious organizations, civic groups, and citizens across the country are being encouraged to organize candlelit vigils and moments of prayer during the period of national mourning. The proclamation will be published in the Official Gazette. The announcement comes as search and recovery operations continue following the sinking of the MV Barima on Saturday night. As of 1 p.m. on Tuesday, authorities confirmed that 179 people were aboard the vessel. 77 people have been rescued, 41 bodies have been recovered, and 61 people remain unaccounted for. A full investigation into the tragedy is also underway.

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Thanks for joining me. And, of course, if you're in Burbies, hey, tune in to 89.3 FM, right, Randy? And you will get The Pulse of Guyana. Wancom has launched a couple of great things for you, and we wanted to share it with you. Did you know, like a lot of people, Randy, if you noticed, they're turning to postpaid, right? 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And it's a minute of a mess. 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Now, on your first 3 months, you're getting 25% off. So the math adds up to, if you are buying a $5,000 plan, you're only paying $3,500. You're getting data, you're getting talk time, you're getting unlimited internet, all this kind of a jazz. So why not go postpaid? Why not just pay postpaid? You know what I mean? You know, it's $5,000 a month. You don't have to run and buy credit and be all over the place. And then we have got one fiber that fits your home life, right? Any place in your home, anytime. One keeps you connected, because you can go from home, from, you know, room to room to room, and you want to stay connected. And that's why we've got the strongest internet fiber. 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
2: 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Gossip, gossip, gossip. Run your mouth. We love it. Talk your face off with OneCom. Why not?

0: You know how it is. You're all minding a business and then a melody can just hit you. Da da da da da da. Tell me just how you feeling. Yeah.
1: It happens in real life. A quick hum turns into feedback. Feedback turns into a vibe. And sometimes a breakaway moment. With one, she stays connected wherever inspiration shows up.
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2: Well, if you love that one, we're going to bring you even more. Happy, happy birthday. We're in the month of July, Randy. You know what that means? There's a lot of Cancerians, you know. There's a girl, her name is Alicia Williams. She just celebrated her birthday, someone I know. Hashim Ali. Hashim Ali celebrated his birthday, and we're going to say happy, happy birthday to Hashim Ali. Who else is a July born besides me? There are lots of, like, my brother birthday was yesterday. My Boji birthday was the 9th. Yes, Andy Knoy birthday. Like, we know a lot of birthday. We know a lot and a lot of birthday people. So whomever is celebrating your birthday during this month, happy, happy birthday. July is a big month. And, of course, July is Cancer, or like they say, Cancerians. And I mean, do you believe, Randy, that people, do you go by those signs like August people is one way, July people are one way? Do you believe in that? I don't believe in that. I think everybody's their own individual. Because, like, I've compared myself to a lot of people who are Cancer, and they're not like me. Maybe a few, like that girl, Alicia, she loves animal. I love animal. Like, so there's few, but I don't believe in the horoscope or horrible scope thing. I really don't. But what I do believe in is good service. And this is why I want to send you to Guy Oil, with 56 service stations throughout Guyana. We're home of Super 95 and, of course, Castroy Lubricant. Come on in to Guy Oil. Next up, it's a nice one for you. With all these weddings going on in June, July, August, this gives you an opportunity to practice your dance.

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2: Welcome back to the show, everybody. You're listening to Endless Entertainment. You know, I was looking at something yesterday, Randy, on TikTok and doing some research. Do you know the best job to have in the world is to work on the cruise ship? I'll tell you why. You get to see the world. If you're a single person, not if you're married with children, but if you're a single person, a cruise ship job is awesome. Because here's what you do. You get to see the world, and you're a person like to travel. You're not like me. Like, you like to travel, right? You'll get to see the entire world, or most of the world, right? And then you don't have to pay rent. You don't have to buy food. You don't have to buy drink. You don't have to buy clothing. You get free room, lodging, everything like that. And your money actually goes into your account. For a single person, I think that's awesome. All right, let's go over to some more music.

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1: 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So, the other thing, oh my God, please be careful on the roadways. Do you know last week, like just accident, I think we've had three fatalities. It is really crazy. 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I thank you for listening. 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For Joel Ganchem and Randy Kanai, we're always grateful that you're listening and giving us your feedback. Thank you. Take care. And have a great, great, great evening.